take my hand and come with me, because you look so fine that I really want to make you mine. I say you look so fine that I really want to make you mine. 4, 5, 6, come on and get your kicks. Now you don't need

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1: Hi, I'm Attorney Dean Brunetti. In Mark chapter 5, we read the account of a woman who had been medically suffering for many years. Hearing of Jesus, she thought to herself, if I can just touch his robe, I will be healed. 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His response, daughter, your faith has made you well. Your suffering is over. Even now, the power of Christ resides in grace, made alive by your faith in action.
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5: 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I'll use the Silly Debates deck as an example. 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
3: Hi, I'm attorney Dean Bernetti. In Luke 15, verse 1, we read of Jesus criticized because he attracted bad people. 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We are a light to the world around us and have been sent to spread a message of salvation. 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Share his love.
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7: Hi, I'm attorney Dean Brunetti. In 1 Corinthians 13:5, we read that love keeps no record of being wronged. A large anchor that slows our growth in Christ is that little fictitious notepad we hold, listing the bad things others have done to us. Just when we think we have torn it up, the notepad is back. We can't seem to destroy it, because only in Christ's love can we erase the pages through his forgiveness to others and to ourselves. Love is the only way.
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2: I had colitis for probably about 18 years, and I could not eat out wherever I wanted. I have bowel movements to the point where I would pass out. So my husband would carry me out. I can't begin to tell you how many times he had to come and take me out of bathrooms, women's restrooms, and take me to the hospital, or sometimes an ambulance would be called. No one could help me. I was told that I had to learn to live with it because I had had everything done that was known to man to do for me. It's a life that I would not wish on anybody. We were having a dinner after the service, and Pastor Wayne had come in from playing football. He said, "What is it that you want me to do for you?" And I said, "I believe you need to lay hands on me." And when he did this, I felt like an electrical charge go through my body. The hand of God was on me, and it was a miracle. I knew in an instant that I was healed.
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4: Hi, I'm Attorney Dean Brunetti. In Romans 7:24, we read, "What a miserable man I am. 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Thank God. The answer is in Jesus Christ." I often find myself exactly in the place Paul describes. 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Today, join the journey of freedom.
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4: 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How about you play it all?

hammers live in effect, and I don't waste time on the mic with a dope rhyme. 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
1: 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I almost ran out of line.
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1: 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Today's host leads the Watson Clinic Foundation's Arts and Medicine program, reaching more than 50,000 people annually. A passionate advocate for the healing power of the arts, she has helped launch several community health initiatives and brings both heart and strategy to her work at the intersection of arts and wellness. 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
3: Thank you so much for joining us today. I'm Tiffany Van Wieren, and it is great to be hosting this month's episode of Listen Lakeland. This show is an extension of Lakeland Vision. For over two decades, Lakeland Vision has been a voice for the citizens of Lakeland, working hard with community stakeholders to create a bright future for our city. This month's conversation is focusing on one of Lakeland Vision's key domains, which is activities for a diverse community. So when we talk about building a thriving city, we often focus on things like economic development, housing, infrastructure. But there's another key question, a major part of this is quality of life. So you have to ask yourself, do people feel connected where they live? Do we have spaces to gather? Do we have things to do across generations? Do people of different ages and interests feel like there's something here for them? Today, we're talking about everything from parks to programming to nightlife, live music, gathering spaces, and the future of community experiences here in Lakeland. And joining me today are three wonderful, well, two guests and my co-host. So we have my co-host, James Phillips, with the City of Lakeland and also a fellow board member here. And he works as the transportation planner. And then we also have Josh Henderson, who is the CEO of Bonnet Springs. Thank you for joining us. And finally, we have Chris Torres from Union Hall. Welcome. Thank you so much for joining us.
4: Thanks, Tiffany.
3: So before we jump into the broader conversation, I'd really like for listeners to kind of get to know each one of you and what kind of what you do. So James, you're my co-host here. So can you tell me a little bit about what you do with your role in the community and why this topic is important to you?
5: Yeah. So I love living in Lakeland. I've been here for over 10 years now, and growing up all over the country.

0: this is as might as well be home for me. So, as a transportation planner, you know, my goal is always trying to get people from A to B in the safest way possible. And, you know, that is also including connecting people to culture and our third spaces and everything in between. So I'm really glad to be here.
1: I'm so glad to have you as a co-host.
0: Yeah.
1: So Josh, Bonnet Springs, you know, has become such a major gathering place for us locally, but even this, you know, in the region, right? So can you tell us a little bit about, you know, what you do there, you know, at Bonnet, especially for those who at home, maybe at home you haven't visited yet, you really need to go down there. I'm just saying. So can you tell us a little more?
2: Well, that's a great plug. I appreciate that. you know, I oversee the entirety of the business at Bonnet Springs Park. And so I have an amazing team that I work with, who executes from the education side or the events and the program side. And so, I kind of try and help gel all that together and lead the organization.
1: What's your favorite part about it?
2: Ooh, that's a no. dangerous question. You know, I love the big events that we do. It's so fun to see families come out and have such a great time. I have a passion about food and beverage, so I like the food side of the business that we do. And then obviously being out in nature is always a great time.
1: Yeah, definitely. So, Chris, you know, I drive by Union Hall pretty much every day, and I keep hearing great things. Can you tell us a little about that area in Dixieland there? So Dixieland, if you haven't been, you probably drive by it pretty often at home, has a lot of really great things happening right there. They have the Dixieland Night Market, but at the heart of it is Union Hall.
3: Yes. So I'm the director of operations for Union Hall. I've been in this role now for about a month and a half. Before that, I was one of the general managers for about 3 years now. So I've been with Union Hall about 4 years, because I started as a bartender.
1: Oh, wow.
2: And, nice.
3: And also booking events. That's what we do at Union Hall. All sorts of events, whether we are a private event space, or if you want to rent us out for your baby shower or your wedding or corporate event. But when we don't have private events, that's really where we get to participate in the culture of our town and having all sorts of art and music and entertainment, whether it's concerts of all sorts. We have a lot of dance classes, whether it's line dancing in the middle of the week or swing dance lessons at the beginning of the week. We have jazz.
1: Yeah, lots of options.
3: Yeah, there's still people in town that have lived here a very long time that are still finding out that we exist.
1: You know, I drove down our street, and I've lived here for quite a while now, and I was like, I realized I've never driven down the street before. I mean, like, you're constantly discovering things, and I feel like we've been getting new things like Bonnet Springs and like Union Hall, and so there's constantly something to explore and discover. So I would like to challenge you at home this week, if you haven't had a chance to, find something new to do this weekend, you know. Look at what you're, you know, currently normally do on a weekend and choose something different. So I love that each of these perspectives and what you guys do is kind of different, but all kind of tied to this connection, right? Connection, whether it's creating spaces for people or opportunities for people or ways to get there, right?
2: I would like to tag on.
1: Yeah,
2: there's
1: please.
2: Still a whole bunch of people that have never been to Bonnet Springs Park either, so don't feel bad about that.
3: Yeah.
2: So,
3: no,
2: they're like, oh, I think I know where that park is, but we haven't been there yet. So
3: it is exciting for me. We do get people to come in and they tell us that it's their very first time at a concert or first time inside the hall. To me, it says a lot about the growth of our town, and there's still things to discover for this being considered a small town. There's always new things.
1: Absolutely. Great. And it brings up this kind of interesting question, and kind of we would talk about this a lot at Lakeland Vision is what does it mean to have activities for a diverse community, right? So, you know, what does that mean? So I'm going to start with you, James. I want to tell us, since, you know, this is kind of our domain. So, but then I want to get both of your opinions on that too.
0: Yeah. So for me, activities for a diverse community is where people from all different cultures are seen represented. And where no one feels left out.
1: I love that. I love that. How about you, Chris?
3: I'd say in part things that could transcend spectrums, whether you want to say it's a political spectrum or religious spectrum, and having a space that really allows people from, whether it's all walks of life or people from different generations in general, whether we have events that draw a lot of 20 somethings and 30 somethings, but my favorite concerts have been when we have a Rush or a Pink Floyd tribute and you see someone that's reliving their youth. And or finally gets to relive their youth after having done adulting and raising children and grandchildren, and finally getting a night out. Basically, just something that, for me, diversity, just transcendent amongst all cultures.
1: I agree. And Josh, I'm going to kind of say something before I get you. So one thing that Bonnet Springs does really well is having like intergenerational engagement, right? So everything from when I go, I see kids with little babies and I'm like, oh my gosh, you're so cute. And then my husband, you know, pokes me and says, no, we're done. all the way up through, you know, like my mom, who's a senior, and they're all enjoying this wonderful space. And that's incredibly difficult to do. It's really hard to get intergenerational engagement. I would love to know, first of all, the diversity question, but also how does Bonnet Springs do that in an intentional way? Because clearly there's something going on, right?
2: Sure. You know, I think that that's one of the things that makes BSP very unique is when we look at the programs that we were doing and said, okay, we want to be a park for all. Well, it's very difficult to say, oh, we're going to offer something for everyone. And so we kind of tried to key in on what are people's hot buttons. If you like arts, we have some, you know, our botanic gardens are considered art. It just art doesn't always look like the same thing, the same person, but we're big on physical fitness. We do our signature cultural events. So if you don't have the means or the ability, or you've never been to the Caribbean or to a Latin American country or something like that, we're going to bring authentic programs to Lakeland for people to be able to experience that firsthand. And so while, you know, during our Asian American Pacific Islander Heritage Month, obviously we saw a huge contingent of Asian Americans and Pacific Islanders who came out. But at the same time, then you have all the people from Polk County who have never been to a luau before or seen fire dancing or whatever. So being able to try and do that. And then we have yoga on some Saturday mornings, and we have car shows for dad on Saturday mornings. And so it was really trying to say, okay, what is every walk of life and something that somebody would be interested in, and can we pull that off? And then when you design the park, if you've been to the Kiwanis Cares for Kids Treehouse, you know this, the giant long ramp. Well, everything that we have is ADA accessible as well. So one of our trams is ADA accessible. And so we want people who maybe are mobility challenged or whatever to be able to experience the same thing that an able-bodied person would be able to experience without feeling on the outside.
1: Yeah.
2: And so that was one of the reasons that Regal sponsored those trams for us, is so that we could make that happen. And so when we look at our programming, that's how we kind of identify the people groups, what somebody might be interested in, or expose them to something new at the same time.
1: And that's, I mean, just the trams alone is such an accessibility feature, because I know, I'm that sandwich generation, right? So I have my parents who are seniors, and I have young kids, but being able to experience that with all of them is such a beautiful thing. And it's so important for connecting with each other, right? For me, diversity, you know, it's partly about seeing others and being seen, right where we're at. But it also kind of transcends those sort of demographic things. So it can also be about interests and hobbies and lifestyles and life stage. And so all those pieces for me kind of come into this play of this conversation around what does it mean to have activities for a diverse community? And, you know, being in the arts centric field and health specifically, you know, we talk about loneliness right now, which is such a huge issue. And a lot of people don't know that that actually has physical health implications, right? So research shows that it's like similar to smoking cigarettes or chronic disease. And so we need, I think now more than ever, ways and spaces that we can kind of connect in. And I think that's one of the beautiful things that you guys are doing with your spaces there. So there's kind of been a lot of conversation around, especially for adults in Lakeland, wanting more to do, right? And so one of the questions I had for both of you and for, you know, James as well, is what are people saying, meaning when they say that? What are they actually craving? Does that make sense?
3: Yes. A hard question is I'm trying to figure that out myself as to getting people to visit our venue more often. I feel a lot of places within town, we're not actually competing with each other as much as most places are competing for people's time, especially in this technology age where more and more people have gotten comfortable with being on their technological devices at home. Yeah. And having for Bonnet Springs or Union Hall or a lot of our event spaces and theaters, where we have to show a reason why we're convincing you to leave your home and spend time at our space for 2 to 3 hours.
1: Yeah.
0: Well, that's one thing I've always appreciated about you, Chris, is that you have always followed the trends and you kind of know where things are going. And your ability to adapt over time has always just been second to none.
1: Yeah. Did I see the other, like, at one point, did I see, like, show tune karaoke one night? Did I?
3: Oh, we've had, so Kim, he occasionally hosts themed karaoke for us. And that's great. He's so creative. And he's done a Broadway karaoke. He's done a Disney themed karaoke. And it's very different from when we have nights that are just free for all karaoke. When we've done themed karaokes, they tend to draw people within the demographic or that have an interest in Broadway and being able to come out and sing a Broadway song or watch someone perform Broadway, and most everyone that comes out is really incredible at performing it.
1: That's so fun. I love that you probably get a different group too, kind of like with the Pacific Islander. Oh gosh, Pacific Islander,
2: Asian American Islander. Yeah.
1: Yes,
2: it's a mouthful.
1: It is, but it represents such a large group and a different culture. So that totally makes sense. One of my questions is, do you think that the expectations have changed over the last 10 to 15 years? And if so, I mean, I think they have, but how have they changed?
3: Well, I'll say in terms of expectations and what I see for our venue, where I think back then it was deemed if you weren't bringing 200 people into an event or 100 plus, then the event wasn't successful. And more with our events, I am... especially with the amount of business we're doing or staying open every week, multiple days a week, and where I am thrilled if we're able to have, let's say, a Broadway karaoke and 50 people come out who are all passionate about singing Broadway tunes and watching others sing Broadway tunes, or we'll have a poetry open mic occasionally on a Thursday and 24 people come out to listen to each other share their spoken word and their poetry on a random Thursday. So I've become more and more grateful when we do have an event and people just come out rather than being so concerned of, well, how can we get 200 people to all enjoy this exact same thing? And just trying to mix it up enough to where we just have, where you may not come to our venue every week, but you might visit us once a month or even once in a while in a season because we may have something that you really want to come out to.
1: Yeah, and being able to connect in that way too.
0: Yeah, and I think that does a really good job preserving those third spaces for people in those niche areas. Josh, you know, one of the limitations for Bonnet Springs, of course, naturally, is that when the sun sets, you know, things tend to close off. How do you guys prepare the park to keep that third space open longer?
2: You know, it's one of the reasons we close when we close with the sun. So in the winter we have shorter hours, in the summer we have longer hours. We want nature to be able to do what it does after dark down by our lagoon, and when you have thousands of people in the park, it makes it very difficult for that to happen. And a lot of times with the public, maybe the best things don't happen when the sun goes down. So in an effort to preserve what we are and the investment of our infrastructure and everything else, it's better for us to start clearing the park out early. Now, when we do a concert or we do the Christmas lights, we do stay open later on those evenings. But it just as a matter of operations and the preparation we have to go through the next day and everything else, that's why we do choose to close the park earlier than some people would like that we do it. But when we can, we stay open when we can, but it just, for us, it's not feasible to do it on a daily basis.
0: And so where some people would see that as a limitation, Bonnet Springs is taking that step to preserve the beauty.
2: Absolutely. You know, one of the goals of the park was to be a paid level experience for free. And so I always like to talk about our cleanliness level and our customer service level. And if we mess up, then we try and fall on our sword and make it right or whatever it is. But I want, whoever it is to come to the park, if it's a mom and their children or whatever, to feel, one, exceedingly safe, and two, that they've gone into a restroom that's clean, and that we have provided this, really over the top experience that they didn't have to pay for on a daily basis, which makes it a repeatable, affordable experience for people, which is kind of one of the definitions of those third spaces, just have that place that you can go without an encumbrance. If you can get there, that it becomes your space. And we've seen throughout the community, we open the gates at 6 o'clock every morning, and there's a line of cars there, and as soon as we open it, we've got people who are ready to come in, and they bring their dogs and they go on their morning runs and get their workout in before they go to work. And that was really the goal of the park, was to kind of be that space for people and to elevate that quality of life. And in this case, it's done through exercise and just being out in nature.
0: Yeah.
1: And I will say, so we've talked a couple times, we've all kind of mentioned third spaces. So if you don't at home know what third spaces is, that's okay, because it's something that, we talk about in certain, some circles talk about it, but it's really something we all kind of know, right? So your first space is home, right? That's where you rest your head at night. And then you have work. That's your second space. Third space is where you connect with others, right? So there's these places that we kind of come together with other people and connect with them. And so third spaces are incredibly important. And in fact, we did an episode on this. So if you look back in our history a little bit, Amy Wiggins hosted an episode specifically on third spaces. So go back and take a listen to that, because that's really, really good. So what do you think people are craving now for spaces? What do you think people are kind of?
2: I think social connection. We kind of talked about it before we got on here, is that, people are, you look at pictures from 20 years ago before the cell phone was a thing, and people were sitting around the table talking, and now people sit around the table and they're looking at their phone or whatever. And so I think it's an opportunity, and that's why we're promoting Screen Free Week. This week at the park is to come out, be part of nature, put the phone down, just enjoy being together as a family or whatever it is. And so I think it's that social connection behind a rallying point or a hobby interest or whatever it is, that people can get together, they can talk about it, experience it, and create that, part of creating that third space is that social connection.
0: I went to a concert last year, and they made everyone put their phones into a bag, and then we got magnetically sealed up. And at first I was like, they're trying to preserve the art,
2: Yeah.
0: But that ended up being one of the best concerts I ever went to. There, at no point was I worried about trying to fiddle with my phone and take a picture of something. And then by the time I get my phone out, that moment's already gone. And I lost that time that was going through to try and grab my phone. And ever since that concert, I tend to keep my phone in my pocket when I'm in these events. And I think, we can't make people lock it up. Right. And when we're talking about public spaces, but, I think that's a wonderful thing, that to people to promote that.
1: Oh, yeah. Go ahead.
3: Most of the time I let my phone run out of battery during a event or if I go to a concert, and I'm forced now to fully enjoy the concert as I can't look through my phone.
0: Yeah.
1: As a mom, I think about the kinds of things of capturing, and I've noticed that I've really been trying to be more intentional about being present in the moment and putting my phone down rather than the importance of taking a picture, right? So you're taking pictures with your eyeballs at home. But I think this conversation of connection, that's really important when we think about connecting with others. With nightlife specifically, how would you say that something, these nightlife spaces are important with, and how are they developing connection and friendships even?
3: I feel in addition to, or you had made some mention of it, where as beyond the social experience itself, also the sharing of a common interest and sharing, being able to see or hear something that you don't get to see often or come around often. With us, most of our events are ticketed, and it is asking a lot from our community to come out and pay for a ticket to see a performance, and still also whether you're also purchasing food or purchasing drinks, cocktails. We're asking a lot from our community to do so. So we, so I guess from our end, it's important that what we're offering, it's something that is worth paying to see.
1: Especially when you think about that comfort that we get. It's hard. Once you get home, you're like, oh, I'm home. Yeah. I just want to be home. Mm-hmm. And it's so hard to overcome that comfort level. But you really are engaging in healthy. It is part of healthy living, right, to connect with others.
3: Well, especially because at home, you do have pretty much unlimited options these days. Yes. Unlimited options to acquire knowledge now. Mm-hmm. Or to scroll online and just see anything in the world. So...
1: But I will say there are measurable differences from experiencing something on a screen than experiencing in person with others, right? When we're with others and we're in a concert, our heartbeat is synchronizing to the person next to us and our breaths are. When we're looking at nature, that's one of the first things that you're taught when it comes to managing anxiety or stress is to get yourself out in nature, change your environment. It's such an important piece of being healthy. And so, you know, I think we rush around so much trying to do this and that and this and that, just taking that moment to connect with others in live spaces and in beautiful spaces and in connecting spaces is so important.
3: It's a big part of growth. You don't give yourself a full chance to grow if you don't take part in the social experience of life.
0: Well, and I think that's a beautiful thing for the listeners, you know, is that we have so much here in this city that is cultural. You know, Bonner Springs is truly a gem that in Central Florida that we're so lucky to have. But you know, even this show that I saw last week, like that was a killer show, you know, and the quality of talent that we have here in Lakeland is just, we're so lucky to have it, you know, just right here at our fingertips. You don't have to go fight traffic in Orlando. You don't have to go fight traffic in Tampa. It's right here in Lakeland. And I think that's amazing.
3: We've been very lucky where a lot of our performers at Union Hall actually are from town. And I do take great pride in a lot of our concerts featuring Lakeland-based musicians and Lakeland-based musicians that wrote their own music and perform it. I mean, we do have a lot of tribute bands as well. Some from town and others from out of state or within the state or throughout the state. But we do heavily feature a lot of our Lakeland-based talent and homegrown talent and putting them on a stage to where, you know, they're more than just a garage band. They're a band that wanting to push them as a band that they are worth going out to see.
1: Mm-hmm. Absolutely. And that kind of brings up another question too. So, you know, Bonnet Springs is people come from all over, right? So how do you manage cultivating something that is broader than just Lakeland, but while still maintaining the sort of culture and authenticity of our homegrown residents, right? And the tastes of the homegrown residents.
2: Yeah, you know, I think that we always say that the rising tide lifts all boats, right? So we don't do Mexican food or Asian food or Caribbean food at the park. Like, we serve really good hamburgers and chicken tenders and all that stuff. So that's one of the opportunities that we have for outreach in the city is if we're going to do, you know, Caribbean Carnival in February, then we bring in all of the authentic food trucks and the guys and the girls that know how to cook that food and bring them as part of it. And we've done craft markets during Caribbean Carnival or during Bienvenido, which is our Hispanic Heritage Festival. And so that gives us an opportunity to bring the experts in at what they do and create that culturally authentic experience, whether it's a Caribbean straw market or whatever it might be, that gives these people a chance to, again, see what they would see if they were out of the country or in another cultural environment. And then we can curate the talent and coordinate the logistics and everything else of getting thousands of people in to see those types of events.
1: And so, that is a lot of coordination right there.
2: I mean, we're already planning for Christmas, and that's the planning process is months and months out for each one of these events. And we have a small but mighty team that does that. So that's why we're always, you know, 4 to 6 months ahead when we're looking at that type of stuff.
1: So other than what you guys currently do, what would you say is one of the most underrated things to do on a Saturday or a Sunday here in Lakeland?
3: Walking around town. Just how walkable our downtown area is and all our lakes are.
1: Yeah.
3: And especially if you live in the downtown area, just how much there is to get to within a 10-mile radius. not even radius diameter, so I guess more of a 5 mile radius.
1: What do you think?
2: I think the, you know, and I think it's making, it's getting better known. I think the food scene is still underrated here a little bit. We have some really,
1: we're a good foodie spot.
2: Restaurants here. And, you know, of course for me, you know, I love Circle B. I don't think that's in the city limits, but I do like to go
1: We'll count it.
2: You know, the nature. And so it's hard for me to go to BSP, but, when I'm off, but you know, I think, being in the foodie environment and experiencing some of the other attractions that we have in the area is it's a bit underrated.
1: What do you think, James?
0: Well, I mean, you know, I love both Circle B and I live downtown, so you know, I definitely have that walkability. It's really nice. I think my underrated, I think it's the Amtrak, honestly.
1: As a transportation guy, I can get
0: Of course I'm going to plug Amtrak at least once.
1: So I will say, so
3: one of the Amtrak, I haven't taken it yet.
0: Yeah, it's great.
1: So one of the biggest takeaways from this conversation is, you know, that activities for a diverse community are about far more than entertainment, right? They're about that connection. And I love checking out like our local arts, like Polk Arts and Culture Alliance has a great calendar. Our local news sources have great calendars. I love always checking out the libraries. That's my underrated right there. And of course, this month, Bonnet Springs will have the Silent Book Club, Sunset Dance Series, and Sunrise Yoga. Union Hall has karaoke nights and the Lakeland Lindy Hop. You know, activities like these aren't just nice to have, they're essential. They're about belonging and connection, about identity, about creating a city where people feel engaged, welcomed, inspired, right, and connected. 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
1: Hi, I'm Attorney Dean Brunetti. In 1 Corinthians 9:22, we read Paul declaring, "I try to find common ground with everyone, doing everything I can to save some. I do everything to spread the good news and share in its blessings." I must admit, Paul was onto something. Attorneys often refer to this dynamic as the power of association. For Paul, he did everything he could to find commonality with others for one purpose: to lead people to Christ. Today, find common ground and bless a friend.
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3: 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At Traditions Unlimited, we have helped to spark conversation, develop critical thinking, and have some fun. Think about a deck of cards with questions. I'll use the Silly Debates deck as an example. You decide which side of the debate you will take for, is breakfast for dinner really dinner? Or one that is already a part of many families, which way should the toilet paper roll? Just a couple of examples from the 200 debates to be argued. The Misconceptions deck highlights things we know for certain which turn out to be completely wrong. America is celebrating its 250th birthday, so the American Trivia deck lets everyone brush up on facts about the USA. 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
2: 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I'll use the Silly Debates deck as an example. 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Just a couple of examples from the 200 debates to be argued. 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
3: 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But our secret sauce is our people. Our employees understand Bartow Ford's culture of doing business the right way. 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